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1: Me not working hard. 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Took my life from negative to positive. I just want y'all to know that. 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
1: Praise the Lord. 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We now join Bishop Eric W. Davis and the Word of God Church family already in progress.
2: A lot of times we get sons who are not like us. We play football, we did that. And the other, this son is a little different. And we don't know how to teach that son, and we open him up to an effeminate attack. We open him up to a feminine spirit. David, the Bible said, was handsome and ruddy, and he was a king. He had the nature of a king. This is what I want to argue, that many of our young men who get attacked by the effeminate spirit are positioned to be kings in society. They're oftentimes highly intelligent. They're often attractive. They're often very creative and artsy. They have the capabilities and the abilities to become kings in society, but the spirit attacks them and turns them into queens. I want to make you a little uncomfortable today. Some of our brightest men, if they had just been guided by men who did not pervert them. Saul saw the handsomeness of David. He sought to pervert David, and he sought to do it in his relationships because he tried to make him marry a woman that he shouldn't be with. And that's what happens. People see things in these young men, and they try to guide them, be it sexually, relationally, into a direction that suits them. And that's what the effeminate spirit does. It attacks these young men because they don't have fathers guiding them. We have turned our children over to culture and society, and perverts are turning our young men who ought to be kings into queens. Now, why queens? Why am I saying queens? Because what happens is there is a cultural narrative that's presenting women as powerful and strong. I once had to counsel a father who was a minister who

0: son was portraying himself on social media as a girl. When he found out about it as a man, he didn't know how to minister to it. He didn't know what to do. He didn't know how to approach it. He didn't even know how to talk to the boy. And so I ended up counseling with both he, I counseled with the young man. And the first thing I asked the young man was, why are you doing this? Why are you presenting yourself as a girl when you're a boy? And he said, Bishop, society paints the image of women as being so powerful, so strong. All the stuff about girl power, and I'm not knocking it, all the stuff about women rule, girls power. But when you don't have a father who is training a boy, and he's watching his mother, his sisters, he's watching the society, and everything is being fed to him about women being strong, he can become sexually confused. He can become confused in his nature and start imitating something, watch this, that he sees to be powerful. He wants power. Now, what's really in him is the nature of a king. He's trying, like David, when he went to Saul, is trying to discover himself and find out what it takes to be a king. But if everything that's being shown to him that is powerful is a queen, then we should not be surprised when young kings start acting like queens. And it's not just enough for them to be women and effeminate. They want to have their heads up and they strut like queens. This is the whole idea of drag queens, that they paint themselves up, make themselves up, dress themselves up, and present themselves as powerful and beautiful. They ought to be kings, but they're presenting themselves as queens.
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There's nothing holding me back. 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He waves been freaking me out. 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
1: Just because your husband doesn't like to fly, does that mean you should never visit your family? 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
3: All right, Gabby, you got to be happy to hear that, right?
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3: Every day a couple joins us. They let us know what their disagreement is about. And then it's up for you to decide who's right. It's Ella and Jack. Ella, let's start with you. What's going on?
4: This year, I want to take our kids on a trip to Costa Rica, and my husband has clearly stated that he doesn't want to join us. So I just want to plan a little girls' trip for me and my girls, and I don't really see a problem with that.
5: How old are your daughters?
4: They're 11 and 8.
5: 11 and 8. You're going to send your two daughters and your wife to Costa Rica. Do you have family there, or is it just like an eco vacation that you're taking on your own?
4: We have family on my side.
5: Okay.
4: To go visit.
5: All right.
4: And they have been in touch with them, but they've never, you know, met them in person.
5: Okay, so have you guys been there as a couple before?
4: No.
5: All right.
3: Okay, Jack, why would you not want to go with your wife and your girls to go visit family and go on this great trip?
5: He wants a bear to eat them in the woods.
3: That's not true.
5: I don't think they have bears in Costa Rica.
3: They don't,
5: but
3: they have monkeys.
5: Yeah, but yeah. I mean, still, seriously, explain, Jack.
6: Well, I just don't want to fly. Like, you know, I don't like flying. I feel really paranoid about flying, and I just don't want the girls to go with her. Like, you know, I want them to stay with me.
3: You're afraid of flying. That's why? Have you ever gone on a plane?
6: No, I've never gone on a plane. I've just seen a lot of horror stories about planes and stuff like that.
5: Well, they don't make movies about regular flights.
3: Right. Which happen every single day. I mean, even if you're delayed or you're canceled or whatever, like, it's still very safe to fly.
5: Well, I share your apprehension about your family going without you. I mean, you're sending them off to another country, whether her family's there or not. You know, you've got your two young daughters and your wife there. And, you know, not for nothing. I mean, what do we all know about Costa Rica? Some areas are beautiful, I'm sure, and some areas are not.
3: Yeah,
5: and again, you're sending your family to, you know, another part of the world, and you're not going.
3: But you're basically saying you're never going because you don't fly.
5: Well,
3: and because you don't fly, the girls can't fly. That means that none of you can go. And to me, that doesn't seem fair either.
5: Yeah, the rest of your life.
3: Right.
5: Right.
3: Is that what you're saying, Jack?
6: Yes, that's exactly what I'm saying.
5: Jack's not working on trying to get over his fear of flying. He's not, like, working up to it.
3: Oh.
5: We can take a boat sometime. Nope, none of that. He's just saying, no, rest of us will stay here the rest of our lives.
3: I mean, her family is there. Ella, this whole time that you've been together, Ella, you guys have never gotten on a plane together? You've never gone anywhere together?
4: We've only gone camping. So he's just a very local guy, and I've had to FaceTime my family since we've been married.
5: Yeah. Right. Well, some people are like that. They keep it close. And some people definitely have a serious paranoia of flying. But, you know, if you've got family on the other side of the world, is that going to hold up?
3: Would you let your family travel out of the country if you were so dead set against flying? Is Jack out of line?
5: 1-800-330-9999. Whose side are you on? It's the Couples Court with Anna and Raven.
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1: If you watched any of the performances last night at the MTV VMAs, there was one thing that was clearly evident. Mm. And as I was watching it and realizing it, I thought to myself, do we even care anymore?
2: Okay.
1: Do we even care? I don't know if I do. I only care in one instance. It's coming up next.
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2: Yeah.
1: I think.
2: Because she gave it the respect.
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2: Respect on it.
1: Yeah. Kacey Musgraves did such a beautiful job. She actually sang the song. And when I realized it's like, when it's a tribute.
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1: tribute,
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1: When you're up there and you're not performing all the choreography and the flash bulbs and the fireworks.
2: It's not as impressive.
1: It's, right. Yeah. To me, those are the moments that you need to actually be singing. All the other times, I guess it's fine, right?
2: Mm.
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1: It's allergy season again. 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
2: I'm sorry. Why are you bringing this up? Are you 1,000? Are you my grandmother?
1: Well.
2: Are you my pharmacist?
1: It's just because my eyes are itching and my nose is running and I'm like, oh, here we are again. But it's funny because even my 7-year-old says bless you when people sneeze. And does anybody know why we do that? And why do we all, like, we all have to do it? And how many times? If I sneeze 5 times in a row, are you going to say bless you?

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1: Praise the Lord. This is A Glimpse of Glory, the outreach broadcast of Word of God Church and Ministries at 119 Diamond Lane across from Dutch Square Mall in Columbia, South Carolina. We now join Bishop Eric W. Davis and the Word of God Church family already in progress.
2: A lot of times we get sons who are not like us. We play football, we did that. And the other, this son is a little different. And we don't know how to teach that son, and we open him up to an effeminate attack. We open him up to a feminine spirit. David, the Bible said, was handsome and ruddy, and he was a king. He had the nature of a king. This is what I want to argue, that many of our young men who get attacked by the effeminate spirit are positioned to be kings in society. They're oftentimes highly intelligent. They're often attractive. They're often very creative and artsy. They have the capabilities and the abilities to become kings in society, but the spirit attacks them and turns them into queens. I want to make you a little uncomfortable today. Some of our brightest men, if they had just been guided by men who did not pervert them. Saul saw the handsomeness of David. He sought to pervert David, and he sought to do it in his relationships because he tried to make him marry a woman that he shouldn't be with. And that's what happens. People see things in these young men, and they try to guide them, be it sexually, relationally, into a direction that suits them. And that's what the effeminate spirit does. It attacks these young men because they don't have fathers guiding them. We have turned our children over to culture and society, and perverts are turning our young men who ought to be kings into queens. Now, why queens? Why am I saying queens? Because what happens is there is a cultural narrative that's presenting women as powerful and strong. I once had to counsel a father who was a minister whose son was portraying himself on social media as a girl. When he found out about it, as a man, he didn't know how to minister to it. He didn't know what to do. He didn't know how to approach it. He didn't even know how to talk to the boy. And so I ended up counseling with both he, I counseled with the young man. And the first thing I asked the young man was, why are you doing this? Why are you presenting yourself as a girl when you're a boy?

0: And he said, Bishop, society paints the image of women as being so powerful, so strong. All the stuff about girl power, and I'm not knocking it, all the stuff about women rule, girls power. But when you don't have a father who is training a boy and he's watching his mother, his sisters, he's watching the society and everything is being fed to him about women being strong, he can become sexually confused. He can become confused in his nature and start imitating something, watch this, that he sees to be powerful. He wants power. Now what's really in him is the nature of a king. He's trying, like David when he went to Saul, is trying to discover himself and find out what it takes to be a king. But if everything that's being shown to him that is powerful is a queen, then we should not be surprised when young kings start acting like queens. And it's not just enough for them to be women and effeminate. They want to have their heads up and they strut like queens. This is the whole idea of drag queens, that they paint themselves up, make themselves up, dress themselves up, and present themselves as powerful and beautiful. They ought to be kings, but they're presenting themselves as queens.
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1: Praise the Lord. This is A Glimpse of Glory, the outreach broadcast of Word of God Church and Ministries at 119 Diamond Lane across from Dutch Square Mall in Columbia, South Carolina. We now join Bishop Eric W. Davis and the Word of God Church family already in progress.
2: A lot of times we get sons who are not like us. We play football, we did that. And the other, this son is a little different. And we don't know how to teach that son, and we open him up to an effeminate attack. We open him up to a feminine spirit. David, the Bible said, was handsome and ruddy, and he was a king. He had the nature of a king. This is what I want to argue, that many of our young men who get attacked by the effeminate spirit are positioned to be

0: kings in society. They're oftentimes highly intelligent. They're often attractive. They're often very creative and artsy. They have the capabilities and the abilities to become kings in society, but the spirit attacks them and turns them into queens. I'm going to make you a little uncomfortable today. Some of our brightest men, if they had just been guided by men who did not pervert them. Saul saw the handsomeness of David. He sought to pervert David, and he sought to do it in his relationships because he tried to make him marry a woman that he shouldn't be with. And that's what happens. People see things in these young men, and they try to guide them, be it sexually, relationally, into a direction that suits them. And that's what the effeminate spirit does. It attacks these young men because they don't have fathers guiding them. We have turned our children over to culture and society, and perverts are turning our young men who ought to be kings into queens. Now, why queens? Why am I saying queens? Because what happens is there is a cultural narrative that's presenting women as powerful and strong. I once had to counsel a father who was a minister whose son was portraying himself on social media as a girl. When he found out about it, as a man, he didn't know how to minister to it. He didn't know what to do. He didn't know how to approach it. He didn't even know how to talk to the boy. And so I ended up counseling with both he, I counseled with the young man. And the first thing I asked the young man was, why are you doing this? Why are you presenting yourself as a girl when you're a boy? And he said, Bishop, society paints the image of women as being so powerful, so strong. All the stuff about girl power, and I'm not knocking it, all the stuff about women rule, girls power. But when you don't have a father who is training a boy, and he's watching his mother, his sisters, he's watching the society, and everything is being fed to him about women being strong, he can become sexually confused. He can become confused in his nature and start imitating something, watch this, that he sees to be powerful. He wants power. Now, what's really in him is the nature of a king. He's trying, like David, when he went to Saul, is trying to discover himself and find out what it takes to be a king. But if everything that's being shown to him that is powerful is a queen, then we should not be surprised when young kings start acting like queens. And it's not just enough for them to be women and effeminate. They want to have their heads up and they strut like queens. This is the whole idea of drag queens, that they paint themselves up, make themselves up, dress themselves up, and present themselves as powerful and beautiful. They ought to be kings, but they're presenting themselves as queens.
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1: 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Yeah, right, picture that with a Kodak. 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
2: What do you want, man?
1: My girl just caught me.
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2: But who?
1: The girl next door, you know? I don't know what to do.
2: So it wasn't you.
1: All right.

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0: 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I'm no longer alone. Audrey has returned to us.
1: I'm back.
0: From her week plus long road trip.
1: Yeah.
2: That's right.
0: Where you went fishing.
1: I did do a lot more fishing than I anticipated.
0: You went bear hunting.
1: Well, yes.
0: Sight. Bear scene, yeah, I guess,
1: yes,
0: is a better...
1: Bear hunting.
0: Was it just the one bear you saw? Or
1: yeah,
0: there...
1: no. Well, actually, I saw one bear in the flesh. And then when I was driving, I saw a bunch of little baby bears.
0: Okay.
1: So all right. Cute.
0: Like the worst thing you can see. That means mama bear's coming.
1: Well, yeah. We were driving, so okay. It was fine.
0: And then Jordan was roughing it for his glamping experience.
2: I was. As roughing it as Jordan will go. But there was one part in the middle of the night where I had to go to the bathroom. Then I heard like a pack of like... I don't know, coyotes or foxes howling.
1: Yes.
0: Yeah.
2: Full moon. So I stayed in the tent. I wasn't going out.
0: Did you urinate or did you
2: just... On myself? Isn't that what you're supposed to do to keep them away? That's, I thought that's
0: how... Jordan's bathing to keep his...
2: Yeah, I got to keep my scent discreet. That's how camping
1: works. Am I the only one here that goes outside?
0: Yes. I also really like to believe that Jordan was convinced that that's true. Like, why do you smell like urine?
2: No, I held
0: the bears, dude. The coyotes.
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0: A life hack for this week's mental health moment, all brought to you by Progressive Insurance. Jordan, you've been using this principle or this quote to help guide your jealousy.
1: Yeah, I use jealousy like a compass or any like real negative feeling that I have, where rather than comparing myself, once I feel that uncomfortable sort of feeling, I'm like, okay, how do I implement whatever I'm seeing in my life? And I use it literally as a compass to be like, okay, this is pulling me towards that activity or how I want to be if I see a trait in somebody that I like.
0: Okay. So what is it that someone else is doing that's not only making you jealous, but why is it working and what can you do to adjust? To you gotta face your own self in the mirror and be like, hey, maybe I'm doing something that's not garnering this.
1: Yes.
0: Your mental health moment.
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2: Mom's hot take on XYZ with Eric Zachary. Now, this is supposed to be a segment, Mom, where you take a very hard stance.
3: You know what? How many times I've used that tone with you through the years? This is supposed to be homework, honey. You're supposed to be doing your algebra. You're supposed to be learning your lines.
2: Hang on. This is revisionist history. I had a higher GPA than you did in school.
3: No. My school was harder than your school. Your school was a piece of cake.
2: Okay. Mom, today, all we know is that you want to talk about telephones.
3: Okay, so I was in Target, and the search of retro landline corded phones is huge. Yeah. I was like, what is this? So anyways, I was thinking for a moment, if we're going back to that retro corded telephone look, then we need to go back to offer jobs now to women or men who can be telephone operators, because the amount of time that I have been switched back and forth this week alone, and then the call dropped, is like, okay, we need a serious... serious conversation.
4: Switchboard operator?
3: Yeah, we need switchboard operators.
2: I am going to cautiously side with my mother here, right? Okay. We've been pretty open on the show, and I don't want to get into all of it, that my dad's in the hospital, so we've been having to call them a lot. Right. And anyone that's ever had to deal with like a medical office, especially a big hospital, they will send you between departments left and right before you can even finish a sentence just because they don't want to deal with you.
4: Right.
2: This is not a shot at the medical industry, I can only imagine. But to my mom's point, if there was like a dedicated operator, not an automated system, you would just get connected to the right department right away.
4: I want to know what, like, are you going to get a corded phone on top of this to make these calls?
3: I'd love that. I think I am.
2: Because the amount of times
3: slam it on you.
2: No, the amount of times you put me on speakerphone and then walk away from your phone and try to talk to me at the same volume from across the room, I'm like,
3: no, we're not going there. I want to slam that headset down on you, like click, bye.
2: What is it? Is it connecting to like your cell phone? Is it a Bluetooth phone?
3: Yeah, of course, it's a Bluetooth.
2: So people still don't have like landlines wired into their house. I'm sure someone hearing this is like, hey, I'm like, okay, you're in the
4: middle. Some do. We were talking about this a while back where like they're bringing it back for young kids so that they can like develop the social skills and the communicating that they're losing being on iPads all the time.
5: I mean, honestly, I would love a landline.
4: Okay.
2: So Mom, can you explain to Audrey what it meant to have a bathroom phone?
3: Oh, I was one of the first in the whole Mount Prospect area to have a bathroom landline phone.
2: The amount of people that are like, where's Mount Prospect?
3: That's my hometown. My dad worked in kind of an industry that...
2: He's like telecoms.
3: And so he brought home a phone and installed it into our bathroom with a really long cord. So I was talking in the bathtub to my friends.
5: Wait, that's so luxurious.
3: It was like a sign of wealth.
2: Like even if it really wasn't a house that had that, that was like the house that had the pool or the house that had the cool TV.
5: A telephone cord in a bubble bath is my dream.
4: I feel so out of the loop because the second I heard bathroom phone, I was like, oh, so you can take calls on the toilet.
2: Well, that's the man version.
4: Okay, got it. Cool.
2: Which Jordan and I still do.
4: Yeah.
2: We just don't have a cord.
5: Ew.
2: XYZ with Eric Zachary. 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All brought to you by T-Mobile.
3: See?
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